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3: Hi, I'm Nick with Bandkind on the air, and another episode comes to you with lots of fresh music and fun artistry. I'm Nick. I'll be your host for the next 2 hours as we explore new music and great tunes from artists you know and love. We're going to play a remake of an old tune from Rich Mullins and then an old tune from Wes King. Sidewalk Prophets gets us started with a smile on this week's episode of Bandkind on the Air with Nick.
4: Hey, this is Dave from Sidewalk Prophets. So Smile speaks to making joy a priority. Whether you're on the pinnacle of a mountain, in a valley of deep despair, or facing the trials of every day, God's love is all around us, and that's reason enough to get up and smile. After all, the more you laugh, the more you heal the heart. My name's Dave Fry from Sidewalk Prophets, and that's the story behind our song.

0: on the air is making you smile today. 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You've heard them worship for decades, and they pick a song from decades ago to remake, and it sounds marvelous. Here are the Shanes to introduce Creed.
1: Hey guys, Shane here.
2: And Shane.
1: Okay, the single Creed. Okay, this isn't our song, or even a new song.
2: It's an older song.
1: It's an old song.
2: Rich Mullins. Oh my gosh, and I'm so excited.
1: Yeah.
2: In high school, I remember hearing this song that united us.
1: Yeah.
2: Around the truths of God, like the pillars of faith. That God was real. He came. He sent his son. Jesus died, rose again, ascended to heaven. He rules and he reigns. He's coming back. All these things that we just bank our lives on. Yeah. And I love the lyric, and I always have loved the lyric in this song. I did not make it. It is making me. And so the scriptures tell us how to live.
1: Yeah.
2: They tell us who God is and who we are to be in response of that. And so, y'all, so excited about Creed. Hope you enjoy it.
1: Yeah.

rendition of Creed, a song that was released by Rich Mullins back in 1993 with Bandkind on the air. A Liturgy, a Legacy, and a Ragamuffin Band was such a special album to me. And Shane and Shane are right. It was an album that unified us. It was a special, special song. Another song called Common Creed from Wes King came out just 2 years later, not even 2 years later, and has a lot of musical similarities. Here's a throwback track with Bandkind on the air and Wes King.

0: is a common creed.
1: A throwback track with Wes King and Dan Kind on the air, going back to 1995. I remember when that song was brand new. Such a great tune. Well, summer is winding down. I hate to even say that, but it is time to re-up on those things that maybe we've let slide during the summer. I got a visual of a slip and slide. Maybe there's things in our lives that we let slip and slide as we need to emotionally wring those back. Amen. I am doing that right now, and I pray that you are too. Be encouraged as you're wrangling in those things that you want to get back on top of for the fall. You know, every time, every place that we've been, even on the slip and slide in life, right? God has been there. And I want to encourage you right now to know that He is ready to encourage you with His great words in the Bible, His love and His strength. That lyric said, it's a call to arms, it's a call to faith, it's a call to sound the alarm. There's no time to lose and no time to waste. Let's join together in this. We go back to the music with a very vulnerable lyric from Chad Matson of Unspoken. Here's You've All.

0: been. Chad Manson, always delivering a vulnerable lyric.
1: Thank you, Jesus.
0: I like all, you know, and live, they are phenomenal.
1: You've always been.
0: Great band. They do some fun live shows. If they are near you, make sure you go to that concert. Unspoken, really fun stuff and such great lyrics. And Chad Manson talks about his early years and fighting the addictions that he's gone through. That's kind of what we were talking about at the end of Wes King, Common Creed. We're focusing on re-upping for the fall, right? And getting back on track. So I want to encourage you in that. I'm Nick, and you're listening to Bandkind on the Air, and I have more great music coming up for you and a little bit of music for me right after this.
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0: Hi, I'm Nick. So glad to be focusing in on Psalm 23 as we have the opportunity to reset our day and maybe even our faith with some great songs. Meredith Andrews coming up with Faith and Wonder, Hillsong Wonder, and we'll hear Echo Holy from Red Rocks Worship. Also an encouraging word coming to you in the mix of Psalm 23. We start with verses 1 and 2. It says, "The Lord is my shepherd. I lack nothing. He makes me lie down in green pastures. He leads me beside quiet waters." Here's Faith and Wonder from Meredith Andrews with Bandkind on the

0: Psalm 23, 5. You prepare a table before me in the presence of my enemies. You anoint my head with oil. My cup overflows.
1: Hey guys, this is Corey with Red Rocks Worship. When we wrote Echo Holy, we wanted to create a moment where people could put their eyes off of everything else in the world and put them on Jesus, the author and perfecter of our faith. We're literally joining a song that has been sung for all of time. Holy, holy, holy is the Lord God Almighty. So listen and sing with us and join all of creation in singing that.

Psalm 23, verse 6, surely your goodness and love will follow me all the days of my life, and I will dwell in the house of the Lord forever.

Welcome to the Nonstop Worship Block. Three songs, three verses of scripture, and an encouraging word, an opportunity to reset your day and maybe even your faith. And I want to say thank you to Corey from Red Rocks Worship for that encouraging word. Thank you so much for joining us. My name is Nick, and I have more with Bandkind on the air coming up. You heard from Taya in that song from Hillsong called Wonder. We'll hear her next hour. Reach out to us, music@bandkind.com. And maybe your song, your favorite artist, or your comment will end up on the show. music@bandkind.com. A quick track from Rich Mullins takes us into another set of music with all the Macs. Mac Powell, Mac Brock, and Toby Mac. They're all coming up next with Bandkind on the air with Nick.

0: Thank you for listening to Bandkind on the air. Tell a friend about the show and the station and reach out to me on Facebook. Nick Bandkind. Just spell Nick, N-I-K. I look forward to hearing from you. And it's time for a clue. My Nick Pick artist wrote a song in 2002 about making a choice to still believe in God, even after he lost his first wife to cancer shortly after they were married.
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0: Welcome to Bandkind on the air. Hi, I'm your host, Nick, and I'm so glad to be playing lots of great music for you. Hope you love that little interlude from Rich Mullins. We heard the rendition of Creed, originally released from Rich Mullins on a Liturgy, Legacy, and Ragamuffin Band back in the 1990s. Shane and Shane are right. It was an album that unified us as they've reimagined that track. We begin our back-to-back Macs in Mac Powell, Toby Mac, and Mac Brock with Bandkind on the air with Nick.
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5: I Love Jesus really is a song about us all being reminded of the simple gospel truth that Jesus came to this world to save us from our sin, died on a cross, and rose from the grave on the third day so that we could have the hope of salvation. This song is a song that I hope people can tap their feet to, clap their hands to, and sing along with, but mostly to be reminded of God's love for us and us loving Jesus for what he's done for us.

0: because he is the recipient of the Rich Mullins Radio Impact Award. A big congratulations to Mac Powell and Third Day. I will say that I believed that that band, Third Day, had an impact from the very beginning as I was programming music back in Maine in the early 1990s. And I remember having a conversation with Mac Powell then saying, I want to play your music in Maine. And he said, that radio station under my programming was the first station outside of the state of Georgia to play Third Day music. What an honor then. And you might remember, too, that Third Day toured with Rich Mullins, and it was Mac that introduced me to Rich Mullins. It was a very special opportunity to tell Rich how much his music was impacting the nation and me personally. I hope the music is impacting you personally here with Bandkind on the Air. And a song coming up next, written by Toby Mac, is very personal. As a matter of fact, he wrote it about the daily grind of being a miner in the state of Virginia. His grandfather was a miner. And if you've seen this music video, you've seen Toby Mac depicting his grandfather in a black and white video. And I got choked up the first time I saw it when he blew out the candle. Life is precious. If you're feeling like the candle is barely burning today, know that God is with you. Here's Good Words in a song called Promised Land from Toby Mac.
1: I wrote the song Promised Land with my good friend Adam A.G. I shot the video as a coal miner in honor of my granddad, who was a miner from West Virginia. My dad grew up in a mining camp there. It was a hard life, a life where I imagine they must have really wondered, where in the world is our promised land? And I know with everything that we're walking through these days, man, you might be wondering that same thing. Where's the promised land? Can we find a promised land on earth, or is it eternity? Can we find it in our pain and the valleys and maybe even our beautiful days? This lyric of this song lands exactly where I want my life to land. It's that our promised land is really no land at all, but a relationship with the King that loves us deeply. It turns from where's my promised land to you're my promised land. Maybe the promised land that we're looking for isn't a place at all, but a person named Jesus.

0: Toby Mac, Promised Land, a song he wrote depicting his grandfather who was a miner in Virginia. That music video is out wherever you watch music videos, a great black and white rendition. Toby Mac actually acts playing his grandfather in that daily grind of what it's like to be alone and do the work. And I think that that could be translated into what you're doing in your family today, what you're doing in your job, what you're doing in your church. Keep that candle burning, to borrow a phrase from Point of Grace, and know that God is with you as you go forward. Wrapping up our three back-to-back Mac tracks in Mac Powell, Toby Mac, and now Mac Brock. We talked about Mac Brock being one of the front runners of Elevation Worship before signing a solo record deal with Capitol Christian Music Group. And Greater Things chronicles that time. Here's Mac Brock, Greater Things with Bandkind on the air.
1: So the story behind Greater Things is I just really wanted to write a song that declared God's faithfulness and how no matter what season we're in, no matter what we might be walking through, God never changes. He's always right there with us. He's always walking ahead of us. He's always guarding our back. And we can just rest in that fact that He is always looking out for what's best for His children.

0: Greater Things. Love that song from him. Hi, I'm Nick. I'm glad to be spending my time with you. I do want to encourage you to check out bandkind.com. I have a great interview with Mac Brock. He talks about writing worship and having the opportunity to use words to bless people. And they have received quite a blessing as one of the children they were fostering has officially taken on the Brock name. It is an amazing gift to have an adoption finalized. Amen. If you are a believer in Jesus, know that your adoption is finalized by Jesus at the cross. Welcome to the family. Jordan Felice is coming up next as we praise God for all this good that he has done on our behalf at the cross. Praise God for that is next.
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2: A prince in paradise, a royal wedding sets up the perfect fairy tale. The wedding set, the dress is picked, and then a centuries-old law shows up out of nowhere to ruin everything. Rhiannon Fish and Mitchell Bourke return as Olivia and Prince Alexander for this third installment, and it throws a real unexpected wrench right into their happy ending. An old law says commoners can't marry into the royal family. Cue a scramble through legal books while Olivia buries herself in old journal entries at the library, racing against the clock to find a loophole before the vows due. Here's the moral content breakdown. A Prince in Paradise, a royal wedding, showcases a strong moral worldview aligned with biblical principles, emphasizing humanity and equality over family heritage. The story champions the values of truth and honesty, contrasting family integrity with a jealous rival who seeks to exploit a constitutional law for political advantage. The narrative highlights wholesome marital values and promotes justice through love and truth. The entire production conveys positive moral messages and family values. Movie Guide finds no objectionable content whatsoever.
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0: Thank you for listening to Bandkind on the Air. I'm so glad you're here. Jordan Felice has a song called Thank God for That, and it's here with Bandkind on the Air.
4: This song is all about acknowledging the blessings God has given us, no matter how small or large, can change the perspective of your mentality every day. And sharing in that together as believers shows the world that Jesus changes everything. So let's praise God for that together. I've been

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1991, there was an album called Almost There from Mercy Me. Bless Me Indeed. The song of Jabez was inspiration around the industry, as the story of Jabez in the Bible is chronicled literally in 1 Chronicles 4:10, where Jabez called out to the Lord of Israel, "If you would only greatly bless me and expand my territory, may your hand be with me and keep me from harm." Another translation says, "May your power go with me. May your hand be with me. Keep me from harm so it will not cause me pain." That was the end of his prayer. And the next sentence is powerful. God granted his request. And here's a song to remind us of that scripture and that truth and that answered prayer in 2 Chronicles. Here's Mercy Me.

mercy me, bless me indeed. The song of Jabez, or Jabez, from 1 Chronicles 4:10. It's always amazing to me where these songs come from. And here with Bandkind on the Air, we aim to tell you about these songs, the stories behind them, so that you can understand the lyrics in a deeper way.

0: and even the artists in a deeper way as well. Coming up next, we'll hear the voice of Riley Clemens in two songs. One, a collaboration with Crowder called I'm Leaning on You. First, it's Jesus Cries. And of course, that's another reference to Scripture. The shortest verse in the Bible, Jesus wept, comes to us from John 11:35. And the context of it was Jesus seeing someone else weeping, and he was moved in the spirit and troubled. I heard someone say recently that, isn't it interesting? God could have created tears to come out of any part of our body, and yet it's right there in our eyes where people are looking at us, where we can be moved face to face. And sometimes we hide our face, but Jesus knows and sees all our tears. Here's Riley Clemens.
1: A few years ago, I walked through one of the most pivotal moments in my journey with Jesus and my faith after the loss of my Aunt Sharon to cancer. For as long as I can remember, honestly, since I was a kid, I've been drawn to the Bible verse John 11:35, famously known in the Bible as the shortest verse, which is Jesus wept. But as I walked through that grief and sadness with my family, that verse took on a whole new meaning in my life as I found that I took so much comfort in knowing that Jesus, the glorified Son of God, is also Jesus, the man of sorrows, who is no stranger to pain, suffering, and tears. I hope this song reminds you, and whatever it is that you're walking through, that you are not alone in it. The same Jesus who weeps with me and my family, the same Jesus who weeps over the tomb of Lazarus, is the same Jesus who weeps with you in the middle of your sadness and grief and heartbreak. You are not alone. He is with you, he is for you, and he loves you so much.

is too. I hope you love that song from Riley Clemens. Coming out of John 11:35, the shortest verse in the Bible, Jesus wept. Riley Clemens collaborates with Crowder on this next song called I'm Leaning on You. I thought these songs went so well together, as weeping brings empathy, and knowing that Jesus wept and knowing that we can lean on him is a gift. Here's Crowder and Riley Clemens with Bandkind on the air. And Nick.

I'm Leaning on You, Riley Clemens and Crowder. What a great collaboration. And speaking of collaboration, life together is very hard sometimes. Casting Crowns, Mark Hall and Bernie Herms. You might know Bernie as the husband of Natalie Grant. What a beautiful song this is, and a reminder. Well, I will let the lyrics speak for themselves. This song can be found on the Life Songs, a celebration of the first 20 years. Broken together from Casting Crowns first hit YouTube in the video form in 2014 and impacted people across the nation. In 2023, they've remastered and remixed and re-released the song Casting Crowns in an album that spans the 20 years of Casting Crowns. What?

0: together.
1: Broken together. Powerful lyrics in that song. We're going to give thanks to God, and there's so many reasons to do that. Stay tuned for this next set of music. We'll have Elevation Worship, 1 Million Reasons. Music from Taya, as promised, Gonna Be Good. And Counting My Blessings from Seth Schlieder. 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
1: 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We'd love to hear what songs you want to hear or what artists that you'd like to hear from. 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We look forward to hearing from you. Thank you so much for joining us. Coming up in October, those the Dove Awards in Music City. One of our artists, Seth Schlieder, is in this next music set as we begin to count our blessings. And I know some of you are counting your blessings that summer is coming to a close. Others of you are saying, whoa, where did my summer go? Or maybe both of those things simultaneously. Either way, I want us to take a moment to count our blessings. We'll start with Elevation Worship. We'll hear a song from Taya called Gonna Be Good as we celebrate the good things that God has done for us with Bandkind on the air.
4: Miracles come in all shapes and sizes. Some you can easily see. Others are easy to overlook, like the 22,000 breaths we take every single day, or the fact that you opened your eyes this morning, or the time that friend's text showed up at just the right moment to encourage you after what felt like a crippling heartache. That wasn't a coincidence. That was the miracle of God's healing touch. The last meal you ate was a gift. Your kids' laughter at bedtime last night was a gift. The ability to hear my voice in this music right now is a miracle of God's artistic creation in each of us. My point is, it's impossible to measure how many miracles surround us all the time. But taking inventory of the kindness of God is one of the greatest ways to fill our hearts with gratitude. It's hard to not smile or well up with thankfulness when you think of how many blessings are overflowing in your life. So I hope our song Million Little Miracles helps you start to count them all, or at least try. And as you do, I pray you're reminded what a gift the grace of God is.

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1: Classic God, it's a song that I didn't know that I would need in this season, but I am totally grasping onto it like nothing else. It's a song about surrender and trust, which I think is a theme of my life, if I'm being honest. Remind me that even though I may not know what's coming up next, He does, and that I'm to look up and see the care and the attention, not just that God has put into creating, but the continued care that He has for His creation. That if He gives birds a place to rest their head and food, and they don't gather and they don't sow and put things away in barns, how much more does my Heavenly Father know what I need? How much more will He provide for me? And it's kind of that revelation of the much more, you know, how much more does God know what I need before I would even ask? And I pray that it would just cause us to look up, that it would cause all of our hearts, mine included, to not worry, to not be concerned with trying to get all my needs met, but that I would steep my life in God reality, and which I think is part of the key of looking up and looking at the birds and looking around and seeing God's care and realizing that I too can be careless in the care of God, and I can trust God. He doesn't change. He's the same yesterday, today, and forever. And so He is still going to be the God who cares for us. And we get to be kids and we get to trust Him and just respond to God's giving. So that's kind of the heart behind the song. And I'm so grateful for the message myself in the season that I'm in as a new mom heading into this year with so much unknown, but God knows and He has got it all under control. So all we get to do is sit back and praise Him and thank Him in advance.

I love Taya. We had a great conversation at bandkind.com. I'd love for you to check out that video, that interview. We talk about all things good and God. That's going to be good. Full interviews with many artists, including Taya, up now at bandkind.com. And make sure you follow us on Facebook. You can reach out to me by searching Nick Bandkind. Just spell Nick, N-I-K. We go back to the music with one of the Dove-nominated artists for the October Dove Awards, hosted by Torrin Wells. Here's that debut single from Seth Schleter with Bandkind on the air. It's like it was-

0: high.
1: Seth Schlieder wrapping up a three-song set of music where we count our blessings.
2: Hey, what's up? This is Forrest Frank. God had just sent me through this arena tour. So I just felt the need to pause and say, hey, God, here's everything. If you want me to never drop music again, that's okay. If you want me to tour all the time, that's okay. Like, whatever you want for me, I will do it. But I need to hear you, Lord, direct my compass. So my pastor challenged me and my buddy Noah to, in tandem, do a 30-day journal challenge. Long story short, I felt like God was saying, hey, I want you to start documenting everything, specifically with music, literally in the journal, like, God, practically, what does this mean? And I'm like, okay, I gotta get camera equipment, I gotta get blah, blah, blah. I'm ready to go. I'm ready to launch this thing where I start documenting my musical journey and I break my back. And what's crazy about this, I happened to crash right in front of the Ring camera and we caught it on video. That's already super weird. I'm like, I can't believe we caught this on video. Next, I'm tears falling down my face, screaming in agony, and yet I'm overwhelmed with the presence of the Holy Spirit. I felt like God was gonna do something good because he's always doing something good. So I find out that I break my back in multiple spots. I'm out. You saw the footage. I'm like, okay, I'm gonna be here for who knows how long, months. And because I had all my camera equipment set up, I told Grace to go downstairs and just grab my gear. Like, hey, girl, grab this, bring it upstairs. So she brings it upstairs. So then I make God's got my back. At this point in the timeline, I'm already thinking, oh, this is a miracle. I just captured making a whole song. It's a proclamation of joy in the midst of a trial, and that could have been it. He could have ended it there. On the post for God's Got My Back, the caption was turning lemons into lemonade. I'm talking to my friends, I'm talking to my pastor, I'm like, I think this is it. I think this is what the journal was about, capturing the real thing. And so then that song happens. I'm getting emotional right now, just overwhelmed with the Holy Spirit. That song comes out and is doing what it's doing. Sugar cane.

0: This is Forrest Frank.
1: Like, that was the miracle. My back is completely recovered. I used to be depressed. I used to be insecure. I used to be full of anxiety. I was not this person. I gave my life to Jesus, and he changed everything. Give your life to him holistically. God bless you guys. Peace.
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2: 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I had an incredible opportunity to talk with Mike Donaghy at bandkind.com. I hope you check that out. We did a little show and tell thing. It was so fun. And the song Invited is their single that takes us back for 10th Avenue North. Mike Donaghy says that when he reads scripture, it leaves him with the impression that God has a heart of invitation.

single from 10th Avenue North. There was a collaboration that came out with a girl that was on tour as a part of the Diversity Band with Toby Mac and a worship leader at Church of the City. Chris McClarney and Holland collaborate on I'm Listening with Bandkind on the Air.

a beautiful collaboration with Holland and worship leader Chris McClarney. Coming up next, one of my favorite collaborations. It's so emotive, so beautiful, by two artists that feel deeply about the things of God in their life and their music. It's called A Place Called Earth. And they took the opportunity to record this song live at the historic Ryman Auditorium in Music.

0: John Foreman and Lauren Daigle. Can I call that an epic collaboration?
1: John Foreman
0: at a historic Ryman Auditorium, and it just has a way about it, making music wrap around you. A Place Called Earth. I love that collaboration. Hi, I'm Nick. And speaking of Lauren Daigle, she and I had a great opportunity to talk about her being on the road, about her relationship with co-writers, especially her latest co-writer in Ellie Holcomb.

0: You can watch my full interview with Lauren Daigle up now at bandkind.com. And it's time for a clue. My nitpick artist had parents that took out a loan to buy him a beautiful guitar so he could start writing songs.
1: The nitpick is next.
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3: Iron Man and his awesome friends suits up Iron Man, Ironheart, and Iron Hulk on Disney Plus, throwing them straight into the fight across episodes 20 through 22 to protect citizens from villains, and just as often to save the villains from themselves. Armored up and thinking fast on their feet, all three heroes get back up from Giant Man, Thor, Black Panther, Gamma, Iron Pup, and Vision to take down Ultron, Loki, Swarm, and Absorbing Man. These episodes have an entertaining, engaging cinematic feel with vibrant visuals, beautiful metallic costumes, and dramatic editing that pulls you right in. Here's what Movie Guide found. The three episodes feature strong moral themes with light redemptive content. 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
0: Here's the nitpick. Thank you for joining us this week. Let's review the clues. My nitpick artist wrote a song in 2002 about making a choice to still believe in God, even after he lost his first wife to cancer shortly after they were married. My nitpick artist's mom and dad, Tom and Terry, were barely scraping by on a minister's salary, but they saw that their son had a talent of singing songs to the Lord. Their son was borrowing a guitar from his college roommate to sing worship on campus. And one special Christmas morning, my nitpick artist saw something wrapped underneath the tree. It was his very own guitar. His mom and dad had taken out a loan to buy him this guitar, and he began to write more songs for the Lord. If you saw the film I Still Believe, then you know who my nitpick artist is. His name is Jeremy Camp. You guessed that, didn't you? Bandkind on the air.
4: The record I thought was written. I was done, had plenty of songs, but something felt missing. And so I remember thinking through the theme of this record, which was really about surrender.
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there. Yes, this is the One Man in the Middle review show, and that was a sadly missed band called the Rock and Roll Worship Service, a band I think I watched who were playing support for Delirious way, way back, and that was their song Morning Glory. My name's Rob Allwright, and I'm your host for this hour of discovery in the world of Christian music, and there's always new stuff to be discovered, and sometimes old stuff too. And talking of old stuff and reliving a great concert, this is another chap who is also performing as a support act, I think, at the same concert. This is Taylor Sorensen with a great song that has stuck with me for years. This is Sing, or the Rocks Will Get To.

forgive me for taking a trip down memory lane there, but a couple of great songs. And I actually never found out what happened to Taylor Sorensen after his album, The Overflow, but I believe that he was his one and only album release. Talking of album releases, coming up later, I'll be reviewing the newest album from Stephanie Gretzinger on her first step away from the Bethel fold. The album is called Forever Amen, and as you may have guessed, that's a worship album, so I'm going to keep this a worship-themed show today. I hope you don't mind. Let's continue with a recent release from Aaron Schust along with Joshua Aaron. This is Mountain of the Lord. Come, let us go.

My heart explodes with praise to you. Now and forever, my heart bows in worship to you, my King and my God. Every day I will lift up my praise to your name with praises that will last throughout eternity. Lord, you are great and worthy of the highest praise. For there's no end to the discovery of the greatness that surrounds you. Generation after generation will declare more of your greatness and declare more of your glory, your magnificent splendor, and the miracles of your majesty are my constant meditation. Your awe-inspiring acts of power have everyone talking. I'm telling people everywhere about your excellent greatness. Our hearts bubble over as we celebrate the fame of your marvelous beauty, bringing bliss to our hearts. We shout with ecstatic joy over your breakthrough for us. You're kind and tender-hearted to those who don't deserve it, and very patient with people who fail you. Your love is like a flooding river, overflowing its banks with kindness. God, everyone sees your goodness, for your tender love is blended into everything you do. Everything you've made will praise you, fulfilling its purpose. And all your godly lovers will be found bowing before you. They will tell the world of the lavish splendor of your kingdom and preach about your limitless power. They will demonstrate for all to see your miracles of might and reveal the glorious majesty of your kingdom. You are the Lord who reigns over your never-ending kingdom through all the ages of time and eternity. You're faithful to fulfill every promise you've made. You manifest yourself as kindness in all you do. Weak and feeble ones you will sustain. Those bent over with burdens of shame, you'll lift up. You've captured our attention and the eyes of all look to you. You give what they hunger for at just the right time. When you open your generous hand, it's full of blessings, satisfying the longings of every living thing. You're fair and righteous in everything you do, and your love is wrapped into all your works. You draw near to those who call out to you, listening closely, especially when their hearts are true. Every one of your godly lovers receives even more than what they ask for you hear what their hearts really long for, and you bring them your saving strength. God, you watch carefully over all your lovers like a bodyguard, but you will destroy the ungodly. I will praise you, Lord. Let everyone everywhere join me in praising the beautiful Lord of holiness from now through eternity.

The classic hymn Abide With Me there, given the Salt of the Sound treatment from their brand new EP Lent Volume 2, which is a beautiful ambient three-track release. Before that was a reading from Psalm 145 from the Passion Translation, and we also had a brand new release from worship leader Sinach and the heavier sound of When Morning Comes from Jonathan Middleton. It's now time to move on to our review in focus, and this week, as I mentioned, it's Forever Amen from Stephanie Gretzinger. Now, here's a not at all important question before we get into the review. Do you say Amen or Amen? Well, it doesn't really matter. I quite often pronounce things wrong. Stephanie has worked with Bethel artists for a number of years before breaking through with her own solo album in 2014 called The Undoing. The album did exceptionally well, and Stephanie released another album in 2018 before moving to a new church home in Nashville's Grace Center Church in 2019 and signing with the Provident Music Group. Forever Amen is her third solo worship album, released in March 2020, just as the world was realizing the threat that COVID-19 was becoming and as fear and lockdowns were spreading around the globe. And this was exactly the right time for the Christian world to hear words of comfort and faith presented beautifully, reminding us of a glorious God who is in control. For some, the first song is a bittersweet reminder of the joy of breaking bread together, a simple act that we used to take for granted, but now will be an important moment when the church is able to meet again. We may not be able to take the emblems as a shared experience, but we can remember. And this song is a reminder of the significance of what Jesus did for us, his sacrifice taking the altar and making it a table. This is a beautiful opening number with its simple piano and vocal composition, emphasizing the beautiful tone of this great singer's voice. In More to Me, she's not alone, as she's joined by Chandler Moore, and together they sing a song of love about the closeness and intimacy with God. We're told to seek God first, and this song sums up those moments when we're caught up in wonder, love and praise, that the things around us become less important because our focus is wholly on him. This theme of love and awe continues through into Forever Amen, which keeps things simple and focused on the longing to hear the voice of God and to keep Jesus as the focus and centre of our lives. The instrumentation as this song closes lingers, giving us the opportunity to stay in the moment for a few seconds longer. As we've been worshipping God in his glory on the show today, let's take the opportunity to remember that God's glory came to earth and lived as a man and died to take the punishment for not only the world's sin, but for mine and for yours. Defeating death, he rose victorious on the third day, and he gave us a simple act to identify with him. This is Remember.

It's an absolutely beautiful song, and it represents something that I believe we are missing as a church at the moment. I haven't broken bread with my brothers and sisters for such a long time. So as you listen to the rest of the show, perhaps go and get some bread and some wine or grape juice or squash. And before the end of the show, we will take these simple symbols together in remembrance of Jesus' sacrifice for us. Now, back to the album, and it sticks with the simple piano and continues in a more of a testimonial number, declaring the goodness of God in our lives in "No one ever cared for me like Jesus." This leads into an absolutely beautiful instrumental called "The Olive Grove" that gives us a few moments to think about our testimony of God's love, to remember who we worship, or just to sit in his presence as the music swells around us. Chandler Moore rejoins Stephanie on "This Close," which is such a comforting song about that tender intimacy of our relationship with God. These really are beautiful and arresting words about how God is closer to us than our own skin. And while our attention wanders, God is still devoting himself fully to us. After all the strings and keys on this album, it's a pleasant change to hear the guitar on "Center of All History," which brings in the vocals of another great artist called Matt Mayer. This track focuses on the death and resurrection of Jesus as the most important event ever to happen, and the reaction of believers and creation to the event in the chorus that echoes the throne room of heaven in its composition. Matt and Stephanie's voices really do sound fantastic as the vocals carry the build-up alone against the acoustic backing, which doesn't actually change much throughout. This is "Center of All History" by Stephanie Gretzinger and Matt Mayer.

0: reflection.
1: Now, perhaps you feel like some of these songs all sound a little super spiritual. And I actually think they are, because this album does feel like heightened worship. But it's also relatable to those who might be struggling in faith, particularly in a track like Christ the Lord is with me. This song is about the struggles that we're all familiar with and how in those moments we can draw strength from Jesus' presence with us at all times. This song features not only a guest vocal from Amanda Lindsay Cook, but also Stephanie's daughter, Wanda Grace, has a little solo at the end. As the album opened with the representation of the communal worship, that is the communion, Lord's Supper, or breaking of bread in Remember, then we come full circle back to the communion of the saints gathered in the great assembly to worship together. Again, this is a reminder for those of us that cannot meet together of the special bonding that only happens when we worship and seek God together in a communal setting. We look to God with a special longing for him and to see his kingdom being birthed in us together as the local body and the greater body of the church. This is a great album, and it's nice to have a few different voices added. I have to admit, my favourite inclusion was of Wanda Grace Gretzinger on the end of Christ the Lord is with me, because in that moment we're reminded that Stephanie is this great worship leader giving these words to us to worship God with, but she's also a mum trying to bring up her daughter to praise the Lord in this world too. The album is bookended by elements of larger corporate worship, but in between there's a rich and intimate collection of songs that just glory in the moments of spending time with God. In a world of so many similar worship albums, even from this particular label, if we're brutally honest, Stephanie has found a different expression of worship that really lights my soul up. These songs never really bring the traditional big build-up worship moments that you might find with some other worship leaders. The songs simply don't need it. There's something in the church called soaking music, and that can be very passive. And there is a huge element of that here. But at the same time, these are very active worship and responses from the soul. And actually, it's a bit of a paradox, and it's really hard to describe. But whatever it is, I know that I like it a lot. So let's finish off this album review with the title track, Forever Amen.

So during that review, I did ask you to go and see if you could find a piece of bread and something to drink. And I think it would be really good if we could break bread together, even though we're separate. I know there are symbolic things about being together in one place and sharing one loaf and one cup, but obviously we can't do that. But do you think this is really an issue to a God who lives in eternity if we choose to join together to celebrate his son in the way that he has established? Now, I'm going to read a passage from the book of Luke, and then I'm going to play a song. And during that time, feel free to take the bread and just eat the bit of bread that you want and to drink the juice. We're going to do it separately, but together. When the time came, Jesus and the apostles sat down together at the table. Jesus said, "I've been very eager to eat this Passover meal with you before my suffering begins. For I tell you now that I won't eat this meal again until its meaning is fulfilled in the kingdom of God." Then he took a cup of wine and gave thanks to God for it. Then he said, "Take this and share it among yourselves, for I will not drink wine again until the kingdom of God has come." He took some bread and gave thanks to God for it. Then he broke it in pieces and gave it to the disciples, saying, "This is my body, which is given for you. Do this in remembrance of me." After supper, he took another cup of wine and said, "This cup is the new covenant between God and his people, an agreement confirmed with my blood, which is poured out as a sacrifice for you."

That was Come to the Table by Michael Card, one of my favourite songs about communion. Now, I know this has been a little bit different on the One Man in the Middle Review show today, but I do enjoy that no 2 weeks are the same, and I hope that you do too. If you didn't already know, then One Man in the Middle is a Christian Reviews website that you can find on onemaninthemiddle.com, and it's written and run by myself. I'd love for you to come and visit the site and read the reviews and also find old episodes of the show on the site as well. You can contact me on any of our social media channels, and I'd love to know what you think of the show. But you can also keep up to date with the latest reviews as I write them. Now, I haven't mentioned my request that you buy a Christian music album so far on the show, so I'd better do it now. Please do support our artists. But that is about all we have time for this week. I want to leave you with a new song from Michael and Becky Ball, who are UK-based worship leaders. This is Never Be the Same. Have a great week and God bless you.

0: say.
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0: Okay.
1: Darwin first did the eminent service of arousing attention to the probability of all change in organic, as well as in the inorganic world, being the result of law and not of miraculous interposition. For all life is a continuum. All living things, despite their awesome diversity, are related to each other. And evolution is the term we give to that process by which the structure of plants and animals changes with the passage of time, thus accounting for the continuum.

and gentlemen, and welcome to the Dan Blackman World Stadium. Are you ready for an afternoon of baseball? I hope you are, because it's Jeff Murray in the distance going up against the big guy, the Prince of Darkness. It's been quite an evolution with Jeff Murray in the distance. That's right, it's brought us to the game today. So I want you to kick back and enjoy a fun-filled afternoon of baseball. The teams are assembled. Are you ready?

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1: 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They have Sunday school at 9:30. Worship is at 10:30, where they lift up and honor the name of God. They have various Bible studies during the week as well. Visit the Ogden Bible Church. For more information, log on to www.ogdenbiblechurch.com or call 785-410-1990. 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

0: The Lord says in Isaiah 43, "Since you are precious and honored in my sight, and because I love you." 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
1: Thank you so much for having me, brother. I'm glad to be here.
0: Yeah, for sure. Now listen, I was doing some reading up on you before I got on today, and you're originally a Hawaiian by birth. Is that accurate?
1: That is accurate, man. Yeah, I was born and raised in Hawaii. I was born in Kailua, so the east side of the island, and then raised on the north shore of this little town called Haleiwa.
0: All right, dig it. Now, I've been to Hawaii. One of the funniest things is I spent a few days there on Oahu. Then I spent the majority of my time on Kauai. And the thing that I couldn't believe, the thing I learned about Hawaii that they don't talk about on the TV is the number of chickens. Chickens everywhere, man.
1: Chickens everywhere.
0: This one wildest. I remember getting our rental car. My wife was signing some paperwork. I was at the airport and they're Kauai. I'm just sitting on a bench. And I'm like, man, there's a lot of chickens around here wandering around. And little did I know there's going to be a lot more chickens throughout my week. And so
1: the trees, they on your house, they in your backyard. They at the grocery store. They everywhere, man. They like. You know, I grew up with it, man. At one point, we were raising like 30 chickens, man, and stuff, and like using their eggs and stuff. But it's such a thing that's within the culture, especially on the North Shore, where it's just a lot more. They're just everywhere. So the first time that I went somewhere, I was like, wait, y'all ain't seen chickens fly? Like, y'all ain't just had chickens running around? Like, what are you talking about?
0: They're just going around. Where's all the chickens at? Where's y'all's chicken? Y'all hiding your chickens?
1: Probably like they be crowing like the chickens too in Hawaii. They be crazy, man, because like they usually chickens are supposed to crow when the sun rises.
0: Yeah,
1: but they see headlights from someone's car in little like midnight, 2 a.m. They're like, "Hey, it's morning. We're crowing.
0: It's time to go." Like, no, it's a false alarm. Chickens, everybody, calm down. Well, I remember going on a walk at one point, and I don't remember, you know, somewhere in Kauai. I don't remember. And the other thing I learned about chickens is in the brush. Like when, and you know, little trailers brush everywhere. It could sound like a bear. You think a bear's coming to get you, and then out runs a chicken. And so, like, your heart rate, it's like a stress test, man. It's kind of up and down because you think, I'm about to have to fight a bear, and then a chicken runs out. So,
1: yeah, thankfully, the only things you got to worry about on Hawaii pretty much are luau boars and some chickens.
0: Well, I'm glad I only found chickens. So, I'll tell you that. Yeah,
1: But, man, no, those chickens, though, man, they can be fierce, man. But it's funny because, like, the biggest chicken, man, and this says a lot about life sometimes, because, like, the biggest, we used to have these big roosters, man. They, like, all the feathers and everything, and they, all the mama hens, and they puff up. But, you know, when if you, like, spray them, this is kind of wrong to say, but if you spray them with the water hose, you start to realize how small that chicken actually is. You know what I mean? It's like this little thing, but he got all these feathers, so he makes himself look massive. Yeah. But you spray him with water hose, you're like, oh man, that dude's like a little drumstick right there. Like, and so it's like sometimes I don't know. I was like, in a way, I was like, man, that's sometimes how our ego, we'd be like beefing ourselves up, but realize in reality we're pretty small.
0: You get a little water on us, we don't look near as impressive. Nah. Well, I was doing some other reading on Hawaii before we got on as well, and learned some interesting things. One, I did not know this, that you guys have the tallest mountain on Earth. Did you know that?
1: Do we? I didn't know that.
0: Well, it's from the ocean floor, right? And so they're measuring from the ocean floor, which I guess is a rare thing for mountains, but it's taller than Mount Everest. And so Mount Kea? Yeah, Mount Kea, K-E-A.
1: Which island is that on?
0: Let's see, where is
1: that Big Island on Maui or the Haleakala, whatever?
0: It is on. It's on the Big Island.
1: Big Island, okay, yeah,
0: that makes sense. Big Island.
1: I was like, not on Oahu.
0: Yeah, it's 13,000 feet, you know, above sea level. See, you know, we can see, but when you go down the ocean floor where it starts, 33,000 feet. Thought that was interesting.
1: That is interesting.
0: Also interesting, less impressive, is that more spam is consumed per capita than any other state in the U.S. and even on some McDonald's menus. Have you ever seen spam?
1: I was about to say that.
0: On a McDonald's
1: 100%.
0: Menu?
1: You got spam and you got taro pies. If you know what taro is, man, taro is like this plant, and like it's really amazing, like because they make it in such a way that it almost tastes like a fruit, but it's just a root. But instead of the apple pies, or they have the apple pies, but in partnership with that, they have taro pies. So they have the spam breakfast, which is spam rice and eggs, and they got taro pies.
0: Incredible.
1: The only place you can find it.
0: Had no idea. And then let me ask you this. Do you know the Hawaiian state fish?
1: Yeah, the home home home nuku nuku apwa.
0: Okay.
1: Oh yeah, baby. We got songs about it, man.
0: It's
1: a trigger fish. It's a beautiful fish, man. It's a beautiful fish.
0: It's translated trigger fish with a pig like snout. Yeah. I love that. So I'm so pumped that you knew that.
1: Oh, of course, man. I mean, every kid growing up in Hawaii got to know that, man. It's like, it's a beautiful fish, man. It's a state fish, and it's like, I miss the islands. I miss going back there. I miss the food. I miss the people. I miss just the aloha spirit.
0: Next time we do this interview, it's going to be from Hawaii. That's what we're going to do, man. We're doing this.
1: Let's do it, man. I might be going in December or January, man. Come join.
0: All right, I'll hop on with you. And then that's something I didn't know. You can explain it to me. The Hawaiian language has a 12-letter alphabet. Is that a thing? What does that mean? How does that work?
1: Like, I'm not well versed in the Hawaiian language. But I want to say that. But yeah, they only have 12 alphabets, so a lot of the words are just kind of, it's like in the pronunciation or enunciation or the inflections, kind of like, I don't know, you whatever you call the little e-tricks or whatever, just going up or going down, a little flat, and so it's really cool. And a lot of people don't know as well is kind of similar to German. A lot of the W's are actually V in Hawaiian, so like Hawaii is not actually Hawaii; it's Hawaii.
0: Really.
1: And same like the town that I'm from, that I pronounce as Haleiwa, it's spelt like Haleiwa. But if the W is in the middle of the word, it's actually a V, kind of like Wiesbaden or things like that in German.
0: That's fascinating. We can shut this interview down right now. You guys have learned more. If you're listening, you've already learned more than you.

0: And he's Thunderstorm Artis, thunderstormartis.com. Listen, as fascinating as Hawaii is, lovely as it is, we're not here to talk about Hawaii. We're here to talk about your story a little bit. Thunderstorm, what got you into music to begin with?
1: Oh, man, my folks did. I would say that's the first thing that got me into music, man. I grew up in a family of 11 kids, 6 boys, 5 girls. And so my parents both met in the music industry in California, working with Motown when it was over there. And so they decided to have a big family, man, and like teach us all music and teach us about our faith. And so my earliest memories of music was waking up to my father playing piano and just kind of going underneath the piano and just taking a little nap and just letting it just immerse in it. And we played as a family band for years. But it really got real for me when I lost my father. And then music became a really big form of therapy for me. Kind of actually therapeutic beforehand, but really became therapy for me after that. And that's when I really started to actually sing and start to write music. And then, after a couple pushing from my mom and my brother, that's what kind of pushed me out there to kind of start sharing those songs with folks.
0: You said they met in California. At what point did they go back to Hawaii?
1: They went to Hawaii the top of the 90s, pretty much, so 91. My sister was born December 4th of 1991, and they went that Christmas. They were in Hawaii.
0: Okay. Where do you fall in the siblings?
1: I'm number 7. Lucky number 7, man.
0: Okay.
1: It's funny enough, I'm 10 years younger than the eldest one in my family.
0: Okay.
1: And 10 years older than the youngest one in my family.
0: Wow.
1: So 20-year span of just baby making.
0: My goodness. I'm tired just hearing about it.
1: I'm like, man, they were some troopers.
0: Yeah, my goodness. Now your parents, they were in music. Your siblings love music. Are you the only one kind of still rocking and rolling with it, or others?
1: No, not at all. Not at all, man. I think we're all at different levels. You know, some of us are having our moments right now, and some of us are still in the grind. Me and my eldest brother are probably the two that are most accomplished with it right now.
0: Yeah.
1: But I've actually got a few siblings that are actually worship pastors. I have a brother that lives over in Canada, in Edmonton. He and his wife, they have their band on the side, but they're both worship pastors for their church. And I have a sister actually in Newburgh, Oregon, that's a worship pastor for her church. Mm-hmm. And then we all write music. We all do music, yeah. Which is really fun. It's cool to have that, just that connection with everyone.
0: Now your mom, she's still in Hawaii or she's somewhere else?
1: Yeah, she's still in Hawaii. Everyone's moving to the mainland, but she wants to hunker down there for a little while.
0: She's saying
1: we're trying to convince her.
0: That's right.
1: You got 11 grandkids out here all floating around the U.S.
0: Come on, Mom. We'll keep a place in Hawaii for us to all go hang out. That's what we'll do. Now, your older brother, what's his name?
1: His name is Ron. His name is Ron. And
0: wait a minute.
1: Yeah, I know.
0: Wait a minute.
1: I know. He hates when I make the joke. They gave me the name Thunderstorm. He's Ron. But he's named after our pops. He's named after our dad,
0: That's fair. That's a good name, then. That's a good name. I lived that one, but I wasn't prepared for Ron.

0: 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Now, here's Robbie Bear.
1: Iron Man and his awesome friends suits up Iron Man, Ironheart, and Iron Hulk on Disney Plus, throwing them straight into the fight across episodes 20 through 22 to protect citizens from villains, and just as often to save the villains from themselves. Armored up and thinking fast on their feet, all three heroes get back up from Giant Man, Thor, Black Panther, Gamma, Iron Pup, and Vision to take down Ultron, Loki, Swarm, and Absorbing Man. These episodes have an entertaining, engaging, cinematic feel with vibrant visuals, beautiful metallic costumes, and dramatic editing that pulls you right in. Here's what Movie Guide found. The three episodes feature strong moral themes with light redemptive content. They focus on self-sacrifice, teamwork, honesty, and protecting other people. The episodes introduce reimagined versions of the mythological figures Thor and Loki, with Loki's magic referred to as tricks and general mischief. Villains regularly engage in theft, pride, and petty greed, but the heroes consistently rebuke and correct them.
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0: Yeah, we're here with Thunderstorm Artis. I'm behind the tunes from the Visible Music College Studios. 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Switching gears a little bit, Thunderstorm. I always get a little nervous asking this to people who are getting younger and younger behind me, but do you remember the first album or CD you bought with your own money?
1: You know what? The first one that I bought was this one by this artist named Jake Bug. Have you ever heard of him? He's out of the UK.
0: Okay.
1: I went to a library. It was the first time I went to this library, and they had like this full basket full of like just all these different old CDs. And I was really getting into just like a lot of music from the UK and whatnot. And that was the first record that I bought. It was a song. It was the one that had the song on it, Simple As This. And such a beautiful, beautiful artist, man. Such a beautiful, like, yeah. Until to this day, man, I got to go see him live once when he came to Nashville, and it was really special.
0: Oh, that's cool. That's cool. All right. So, well, keeping that in mind, who were some of your influences growing up? I know your parents are obviously involved in that, but who else?
1: Yeah, man. So I listened to a lot of cats underneath the sun. And so I want to say it started off with definitely like the Nat King Cole, Andy Williams, Sam Cooke, Donny Hathaway. And then kind of fast forward to over to like guys like Louis Capaldi, this group called Passenger, the Lumineers. And then I really got into like James Taylor and John Denver. And so like I was very like all over the map of music, because my parents always said that you couldn't say you loved a genre of music or you didn't like a genre of music unless you could play it or you understood it. So we just listened to everything underneath the sun. Like, so one of the rules of our house was, for the earlier part of my life, we weren't really allowed to use headphones, because there's 11 of us. How do you cultivate community in 11 kids? My dad was like, if you have isolation where people can just wear headphones and sit in the corner, they're just going to isolate and they're going to, you know, be an outcast in a way. So he was like, hey, we're going to have one sound system that runs through the whole house of music. Now, whoever wakes up first, like, gets first priority of what music kind of goes on the day. And then also like different chores and things you do have today kind of helps, like, hey, you can play it. So you would wake up to like either heavy metal or K-pop or like jazz or something. Like, so it was always really fun to just like take in so much music. But yeah,
0: that's really fascinating. And I love what your parents said of like, until you, if you can't play it, you can't really understand it. You know, you can't have a full opinion on it. And that's true. I remember the first time my band years ago was invited to play this Beatles cover gig, right? Yeah. It covers some Beatles songs. And I never played Beatles stuff before. And I remember playing, I think it was Penny Lane, if I remember right. And Penny Lane switches back and forth between keys within the song. And you don't even realize it. And I was like, what is happening? And so, like, even though it's not a genre as much as it's a specific band, I walked away, even though I respected and loved the Beatles greatly before that, I walked away being like, these guys were witches. Like, they were like, they're doing some wild magic up in this thing somehow. I don't even know.
1: Some wild things. They got wild, bro. They got wild. Like, they're like I cover a few of their songs, none of the really complicated ones, but they have a lot of really complicated ones, man. Like, and like at first glance you wouldn't really know that. Like, you wouldn't know, like, I don't know if that's a, you know, attributed to the drugs that they were on or what, but they were pushing some boundaries, man. They were having some fun with it.
0: They were doing some stuff. And then the John Denver, you ever heard the John Denver Christmas record with the Muppets? Have you heard that?
1: Oh, my goodness. I haven't listened to it in a hot minute, but it's been a while. But these guys, they were pushing the boundaries, man. They definitely weren't sticking to the Nashville number system, I'll tell you that.
0: That's true. Well, with that in mind, as you kind of run the gauntlet, I'm going to ask you an unfair question. If you could open up for anybody, don't overthink it. You just get to be present more than anything else. You could open up for anybody, dead or alive. Who would it be?
1: Dead or alive. I mean, first thing comes to my mind is like, I love Need to Breathe. So opening up for them would be amazing. Or this kid named Cameron Wickham. But dead or alive, man, getting a chance to open up for James Brown would be pretty freaking epic.
0: That'd be pretty wild, man. That'd be pretty wild. That's a good one. Need to Breathe, great band. I had them at a festival I was running the stage for a few years ago, and I was like, it's a good band. I didn't realize how good they were till that night. Good band.

0: 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I like to end with a little rapid fire, Thunderstorm. You got your game face on?
1: Oh, let's do it, baby.
0: Let's do it. What's your favorite junk food?
1: Oh, my favorite junk food, if it is classified as junk food, is ice cream for sure. Nonstop.
0: All right, what's your favorite type of ice cream?
1: It's Häagen-Dazs, their pina colada, the pineapple and coconut.
0: Listen, I preach this from this show any chance I get. Next time you come to Memphis, hit me up. The best ice cream I've ever had in my life is at this local spot just across the line in Mississippi. I've taken a bunch of artists there and they come through. It's the best, hands down. I'm telling you, if you love ice cream, you got to hit me up. We'll go do it.
1: Brother, anytime there's a chance for ice cream, I'm there. Let's do it.
0: We got you. Can you name one of the seven dwarfs?
1: Droopy.
0: What? Droopy?
1: Isn't that one of them?
0: No.
1: I don't know.
0: But
1: I thought
0: that
1: was
0: funny?
1: Then, you know, what are the seven?
0: I don't know.
1: I thought that was one of the seven.
0: Dopey.
1: That's what I'm thinking. Dopey.
0: But what you did is what people do a lot. What's funny is I interviewed a guy named John McLaughlin recently, and he said stoopy. And so he so when he said droopy, I was like, wait a minute. Am I set up here? What's going on? What dish does Thunderstorm cook best?
1: I was like, man, I pulled that out right away.
0: What dish does Thunderstorm Ortiz cook best?
1: Oh man, I cook a pretty mean spaghetti bolognese.
0: Yeah?
1: Oh yeah.
0: What color is your toothbrush?
1: Black.
0: In the movie about your life, the Thunderstorm Ortiz story, what actor plays you?
1: Ooh, what actor plays me in a story about my life? No, we're just going to go with Timothée Chalamet. Let's just go. Let's switch
0: Let's
1: it up.
0: Do it, Let's do it. Hey, we'll figure it out. 2026.
1: We'll figure it out. I got to look at the new actors that's coming up right now, man. I really love that dude, Chadwick Boseman, man. It's sad he passed away, man. Yeah. He's such a good actor.
0: Yeah. That's all right. We're going with Timothy. We're going to figure it out. If you could be any Marvel.
1: I love what he did.
0: Which one? No. What'd you like?
1: No, man, I really loved what he did with the Bob Dylan film, man. And, just the way he immersed himself into that character and that role, man. It was just so special.
0: He can act, man. He's a good actor. If you could be any Marvel character, who would it be?
1: Oh, my goodness. I was just playing Marvel video games this morning, man. Let's go. I mean, the obvious would be Black Panther, but the unobvious part of that is he doesn't really have any superpowers. So I would not want to do that. But you know what? I'd be Storm. I already got the name. Might as well control the weapon while I'm at it.
0: All right, ready to go. I love that. What's your favorite board game?
1: Favorite board game is chess.
0: Really? You good at it?
1: Oh, I'm really good at it.
0: I suck at it. We'll find somebody good in Hawaii. Eating Spam at McDonald's will have a ground. Favorite cartoon
1: Let's
0: growing
1: do it.
0: Up? Favorite cartoon growing up?
1: Teen Titans.
0: Nice. Would 12-year-old Thunderstorm think you're cool today?
1: I think so.
0: Yeah. And last but not least, something you hate that everybody else loves.
1: Something I hate that everyone else loves. Oh, man. You know what? This is on the tip of my tongue. It's a big one that I hate that everybody else loves, but it's gone right now. But you know, let's just go with a simple one here. I hate Taylor Swift music. not personally. I like her business. I think she's a very good business person. I think she's got the industry figured out, but the music just doesn't quite get there for me.
0: That's fair.
1: I'm gonna have a lot of haters for that one. But
0: no, that's fair. And you know what the funny thing is? You're exactly right. Speaking of chess, she's playing chess where everybody else is playing checkers. She is figuring it out.
1: She's got it figured out. I mean, there ain't no one else doing her numbers right now. I'll tell you that. A lot of people have tried.
0: Nope. I love it. Again, he's Thunderstorm Ortiz on Behind the Tunes from the Visible Music College Studios. Learn all about him at ThunderstormRTs.com. Thunderstorm, you've been a ton of fun today, man. Thanks for jumping on.
1: Oh, thanks for having me, brother. Thanks for making time.

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1: Your Angel 95 weather, sunny 87 today, a low tonight of 68, a 91 high forecast for Friday and Saturday, partly cloudy and 88. 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

0: The Lord says in Isaiah 43, "Since you are precious and honored in my sight, and because I love you." 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
2: With SRN News, I'm Rich Thomason in Washington. On the heels of President Trump's announcement that he plans to meet with North Korean dictator Kim Jong-un by year's end, there's word of another North Korean missile launch. South Korea's military says the North has fired off roughly 10 short-range ballistic missiles toward the sea. Another night of terror for war-weary civilians in Ukraine as Russia launches yet another large-scale attack. The BBC's Dan Johnson is in the capital, Kiev.
3: Air raid sirens sounded across the city, quickly followed by the impact of around 20 Russian missiles. Targets are as yet unclear, but a children's hospital and a school were damaged and power supplies were disrupted for some communities. There are reports of people trapped in a residential building and a bomb shelter. A large proportion of the country was under prolonged air raid alert through the night because of incoming missile and drone attacks.
2: Reports of at least a dozen people killed. The national debt has hit another record high, soaring to $40 trillion and still growing. President Trump continues to rail against Fed interest rate policy.
4: We have a very powerful country, and we're powering through these ridiculous interest rates. It's a very unfair system, and I've said it now for a long time. When our country does well, interest rates should go down. I mean, every time I hear our country's doing well, I say, oh, it's too bad, because they lift up interest rates. They should drop interest rates because it means we have a strong country.
2: Federal aviation safety investigators converging on an airport near Harrisburg, Pennsylvania. That's where a small plane, a Cessna, collided last evening with a state police helicopter on a training mission. The pilot of the plane was killed. Two state troopers were injured. On Wall Street, the Dow futures are down 70 points. NASDAQ futures trading 23 points higher. This is SRN News. Massachusetts goes all in on transgenderism.
5: The Trump administration says Medicaid will no longer pay for sex change operations and other so-called gender care for children. This has prompted Democratic Governor Mara Healey to announce that Massachusetts will cover those procedures with state dollars, adding that, quote, residents must have access to the life-saving gender-affirming health care they need and deserve. Experts estimate the effort will cost the state millions. Michael Harrington reporting.
2: The numbers and the political and cultural clout of ultra-Orthodox Jews in Israel continues to grow. It's putting their vision of faith, Jewish identity, and civic practices on a collision course with that of other religious and secular Israelis. Mass protests over proposed changes to the exemption from the military draft for ultra-Orthodox men highlight the most contentious issue. At the core of ultra-Orthodox doctrine is a belief that studying Scripture is a higher duty than any other activity. This is SRN News. The initial results of a study of an experimental cancer treatment are encouraging.
6: Moderna and Merck are developing an mRNA-based cancer vaccine designed to be tailored to individual patients based on unique mutations within their tumors. They're pairing a new Moderna drug with Merck's immunotherapy drug, Keytruda. Company said patients in a study who received the combination live longer without cancer returning or metastasizing than patients who got Keytruda alone. Bob Agner reporting.
2: A judge is set to consider whether to grant Texas teen Carmelo Anthony a new trial following his murder conviction in the stabbing death of a 17-year-old athlete at a high school track meet. The judge who presided over the trial earlier this summer has been removed from the case, and a new judge has been assigned to consider the motion from Anthony's attorneys requesting a retrial. On Wall Street, the S&P futures are down 2 points. More details, SRN News.
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2: With SRN News, I'm Rich Thomason in Washington. On the heels of President Trump's announcement that he plans to meet with North Korean dictator Kim Jong-un by year's end, there's word of another North Korean missile launch. South Korea's military says the North has fired off roughly 10 short-range ballistic missiles toward the sea. Another night of terror for war-weary civilians in Ukraine as Russia launches yet another large-scale attack. The BBC's Dan Johnson is in the capital, Kiev.
3: Air raid sirens sounded across the city, quickly followed by the impact of around 20 Russian missiles. Targets are as yet unclear, but a children's hospital and a school were damaged and power supplies were disrupted for some communities. There are reports of people trapped in a residential building and a bomb shelter. A large proportion of the country was under prolonged air raid alert through the night because of incoming missile and drone attacks.
2: Reports of at least a dozen people killed. The national debt has hit another record high, soaring to $40 trillion and still growing. President Trump continues to rail against Fed interest rate policy.
4: We have a very powerful country, and we're powering through these ridiculous interest rates. It's a very unfair system, and I've said it now for a long time. When our country does well, interest rates should go down. I mean, every time I hear our country's doing well, I say, oh, it's too bad, because they lift up interest rates. They should drop interest rates because it means we have a strong country.
2: Federal aviation safety investigators converging on an airport near Harrisburg, Pennsylvania. That's where a small plane, a Cessna, collided last evening with a state police helicopter on a training mission. The pilot of the plane was killed. Two state troopers were injured. On Wall Street, the Dow futures are down 70 points. NASDAQ futures trading 23 points higher. This is SRN News. Massachusetts goes all in on transgenderism.
5: The Trump administration says Medicaid will no longer pay for sex change operations and other so-called gender care for children. This has prompted Democratic Governor Mara Healey to announce that Massachusetts will cover those procedures with state dollars, adding that, quote, residents must have access to the life-saving gender-affirming health care they need and deserve. Experts estimate the effort will cost the state millions. Michael Harrington reporting.
2: The numbers and the political and cultural clout of ultra-Orthodox Jews in Israel continues to grow. It's putting their vision of faith, Jewish identity, and civic practices on a collision course with that of other religious and secular Israelis. Mass protests over proposed changes to the exemption from the military draft for ultra-Orthodox men highlight the most contentious issue. At the core of ultra-Orthodox doctrine is a belief that studying Scripture is a higher duty than any other activity. This is SRN News. The initial results of a study of an experimental cancer treatment are encouraging.
6: Moderna and Merck are developing an mRNA-based cancer vaccine designed to be tailored to individual patients based on unique mutations within their tumors. They're pairing a new Moderna drug with Merck's immunotherapy drug Keytruda. Companies said patients in a study who received the combination live longer without cancer returning or metastasizing than patients who got Keytruda alone. Bob Agner reporting.
2: A judge is set to consider whether to grant Texas teen Carmelo Anthony a new trial following his murder conviction in the stabbing death of a 17-year-old athlete at a high school track meet. The judge who presided over the trial earlier this summer has been removed from the case, and a new judge has been assigned to consider the motion from Anthony's attorneys requesting a retrial. On Wall Street, the S&P futures are down 2 points. More details, SRN News.
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0: Welcome to Johnny Erickson Tada Sharing Hope. If you didn't know this already, Johnny loves singing about heaven.
1: Like the other night, I was just lying in bed, looking up at the ceiling. I was so happy in Jesus and happy to think that soon, who knows how soon, but I know soon I'm going to go to heaven and see him face to face. And just as a prayer of praise from the heart, I just started singing. When all my labors and trials are o'er, and I am safe on that beautiful shore, just to be near the dear

0: when by his grace I shall look on his face, that will be glory for me. You know what? That's an old, old hymn. And I don't even think many people even sing it nowadays, but I sure do. I may not be quite on pitch, I may not be able to hit the high notes, but I love singing songs about heaven and how glorious it's going to be. And you can understand why, me being in this wheelchair. And I also love poems about the coming glory, like this beautiful old poem by Martha Snell Nicholson. And this is how it goes. She says, sometime some ordinary day will come, a day like this, filled to the brim with ordinary tasks, perhaps so full that we have little time or thought for him. And there will be no hint from silent skies, no sign, no clash of cymbals, roll of drums. And yet that ordinary day will be the very day before our dear Lord comes. The day before we lay our burdens down and learn instead the strange feel of a crown. The day before all grieving will be past and all tears wiped away at last, at last. When we shall bid farewell nor see again that bitter, sweet, lifelong companion pain. But through unmerited, unfathomed grace, our rapt eyes shall behold our Savior's face. O child of God, awake and work and pray, because that ordinary day may be today. And yet the setting of tomorrow's sun may well find a billion souls still here unborn. Whoa, I think you can see why I love this poem. It's a powerful reminder that yes, the Lord Jesus could come back for us this year, this month, even tomorrow. And for heaven to be truly glorious, we just got to finish the work of the kingdom down here on earth. A billion souls are yet to be won into Christ's kingdom. And it's why I do not mind being in this wheelchair another few months or another few years, maybe even 10 or 15 years. Because the longer Jesus delays in coming back for us, hey, the more time you and I have to tell others about Jesus Christ, to have them become part of God's family. Heaven will be glorious when God finishes his work of using us to plant gospel seeds and reap a rich harvest. Oh, that will be glory for me, glory for me, glory for me. Sing it if you know it. When by his grace I shall look on his face, that will be glory for me. And it will also be great glory for our Savior.
1: Amen to that, Johnny. And thank you so much for this wonderful insight today.

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That's your weather courtesy of the Heartland Christian Association and Angel 95 FM.

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Angel 95, this reminder, the Flint Hills Discovery Center will host a Dino Day on Saturday, August 22nd from 10 a.m. to 2 p.m. Families are invited to stop into a prehistoric world of fossils, games, crafts, and more. The dinosaur-sized hands-on event is designed to encourage children to become real-life explorers of the day. Families can learn how fossils form with Emporia State University STEM outreach. They dig for their own, since a zoo will have a paleontology activity identifying carnivores, herbivores, and omnivores through different skulls. Again, a lot of activities going on there. They'll even have a Dino Dash, a short dinosaur stampede into the Discovery Center at the beginning of the event. Runners should meet in front of the Flint Hills Discovery Center by 9:45 on Saturday to participate. The museum opening there officially at 10, and activities going until 2. So that's happening this Saturday, Flint Hills Discovery Center.

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Angel 95, Jerry Q. And a reminder, the Manhattan community is invited to celebrate the opening of the new Seco Park tennis courts at 9 a.m. on Saturday, August 29th. The space will be open to the public at 9 a.m., giving people an opportunity to explore the newly completed courts. Opening remarks will begin at 9:15 in the morning, followed by the official opening of the courts for community use. Light refreshments will be served. The new courts will provide a high-quality space for both recreational and competitive play. For the northern courts are equipped with both 36 and 60-foot markings to support expanded youth programming, including lessons and tournaments. Again, the Manhattan community invited to the opening of the new Seco Park tennis courts at 9 o'clock in the morning on Saturday, August the 29th.

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1: Your Angel 95 weather, sunny 87 today, a low tonight of 68, a 91 high forecast for Friday and Saturday, partly cloudy and 88. 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
1: Your Angel 95 weather, sunny, 87 today, a low tonight of 68, a 91 high forecast for Friday and Saturday, partly cloudy and 88. 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

I'm amazed by where I stand. 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
1: Your Angel 95 weather, sunny, 87 today. A low tonight of 68. A 91 high forecast for Friday and Saturday, partly cloudy, and 88. That's your weather courtesy of the Heartland Christian Association and Angel 95 FM.

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Rachel 95 weather, sunny 87 today, a low tonight of 68, a 91 high forecast for Friday and Saturday, partly cloudy and 88. That's your weather courtesy of the Heartland Christian Association and Angel 95 FM.

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1: With SRN News, I'm Rich Thomason in Washington. America's national debt has hit another record high.
2: For many economists and investors, what's worrying is how quickly the U.S. national debt reached $40 trillion, more than doubling over the last decade. About a third of the increase in government borrowing occurred during the first 2 years of the COVID-19 pandemic, when both Presidents Donald Trump and Joe Biden ramped up spending in response. A more persistent and significant factor is the long-running budget deficit. For the past 25 years, the U.S. government has been spending more than what it receives in tax receipts, and there's little to signal that the budget deficit will ease.
1: The BBC's Maura Fogarty. President Trump is threatening tremendous economic consequences for any country that does business with Iran. The president says he plans to meet with North Korean dictator Kim Jong-un before the year is out. Who gets to stand behind that world-famous podium?
3: Speculation continues to swirl on who will replace White House spokeswoman Caroline Leavitt when she steps down at the end of this month. One name widely floated for the position, attorney Alina Haba, who used to represent Donald Trump. She posts on her X page, "I'm not in the running for any job. However, if I'm getting a new one, I'd love for one of the anonymous sources to let me know first. Fake news remains the undefeated champ. Well, until I come at them," and then she posts a little wink emoji at the end. Laura Winters reporting.
1: The pilot of a small plane is dead, two Pennsylvania state troopers injured. The plane and a state police helicopter that was on a training mission collided at an airport near Harrisburg, Pennsylvania last evening. Investigators say the plane veered into the helicopter. On Wall Street, the Dow is down 348 points. This is SRN News.
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5: When George Washington accepted command of the Continental Army, Americans were fighting a king and determined not to replace one form of unchecked power with another. Washington understood the difference between authority and ownership. In 1775, he declared, "When we assume the soldier, we do not lay aside the citizen." Even as commander of America's army, Washington remembered that he remained one of the people and that the power entrusted to him was never his to keep. He did not fight to rule America. He fought so Americans could govern themselves. Washington's example gave the young nation something more than victory. It gave America a standard for leadership. Those who hold power must remain accountable to the people they serve. Because in a free nation, leadership is not ownership. It is a duty and a trust.
1: Trying to find a forever home for orphaned cats and dogs, it just got more difficult in Texas.
6: The first New World screwworm outbreak in Texas in 60 years is hindering efforts to move rescued dogs and cats out of crowded animal shelters to states where they would be adopted. U.S. officials have emphasized the parasite's threat to the nation's $113 billion cattle industry, but the screwworm fly can lay eggs that hatch into flesh-eating larvae in the wounds or mucus of any mammal. Several dogs have had infestations in southern Texas and southeastern New Mexico. All but a handful of states have placed new restrictions on importing animals. Keith Peters reporting.
1: Residents of Hawaii's Big Island are struggling to recover after last week's hurricane that authorities say killed two people. A 93-year-old woman and a man in his 60s were found dead. Forecasters warn of the potential for another storm. More details at srnnews.com.
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21 years makes a man full grown. 21 years, what a beautiful loan. 21 years, I loved everyone. Thank you, Lord, for my beautiful son.

Are you struggling with financial blindness? Hi, I'm Chuck Bentley with My Money Life from Crown. Have you ever ignored a bank statement because you were afraid of what you might find? Or delayed opening your bills? Avoided checking credit card balances because it's just too overwhelming? That's intentional blindness, the avoidance of a reality we'd rather not face. While it may provide temporary relief, it almost always creates greater financial problems. Ignoring debt won't make it disappear. Avoiding a budget can't increase income. Pretending a spending problem doesn't exist only allows it to grow. Scripture consistently calls us to live in the light, not in denial. Proverbs 27:23 says, "Be sure you know the condition of your flocks. Give careful attention to your herds." In today's language, that means knowing the condition of your finances. Wise stewards don't guess, they really know. Intentional blindness keeps us from making necessary changes. We can't improve what we're unwilling to measure. Jesus said in John 8:32, "Then you will know the truth, and the truth will set you free." Let's apply that principle to handling money. 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

Angel 95 weather, sunny 87 today, a low tonight of 68, a 91 high forecast for Friday and Saturday, partly cloudy and 88. That's your weather courtesy of the Heartland Christian Association and Angel 95 FM.

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1: Your Angel 95 weather, sunny 87 today, a low tonight of 68, a 91 high forecast for Friday and Saturday, partly cloudy, and 88. 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
1: Your Angel 95 weather, sunny, 87 today, a low tonight of 68, a 91 high forecast for Friday and Saturday, partly cloudy and 88. 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
1: Your Angel 95 weather, sunny, 87 today, a low tonight of 68, a 91 high forecast for Friday and Saturday, partly cloudy, and 88. 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

Your Angel 95 weather, sunny 87 today, a low tonight of 68, a 91 high forecast for Friday and Saturday, partly cloudy and 88. That's your weather courtesy of the Heartland Christian Association and Angel 95 FM.

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Follow my knees and praying to get through the struggle.

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Windmill.

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0: Jerry Q. Hutchinson, Angel 95 FM, KHCA, General Manager here. 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
1: Your Angel 95 weather, sunny 87 today. A low tonight of 68. A 91 high forecast for Friday and Saturday, partly cloudy, and 88. 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

Psalms 23:4. Even though I walk through the valley of the shadow of death, I will fear no evil, for you are with me. Your rod and your staff, they comfort me. It's time to lead different in this music industry. So God sent the prophet. Just been transforming me.

0: The Lord says in Isaiah 43, "Since you are precious and honored in my sight, and because I love you." 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
1: Your Angel 95 weather, sunny, 87 today, a low tonight of 68, a 91 high forecast for Friday and Saturday, partly cloudy and 88. That's your weather courtesy of the Heartland Christian Association and Angel 95 FM.

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1: With SRN News, I'm Bob Agnew in Washington. The U.S. military says the Asia-based USS George Washington aircraft carrier is now operating in the Middle East. The ship is relieving the long-deployed USS Abraham Lincoln following reports of mental health challenges and supply shortages on board while it's been supporting the Iran war. The national debt has surpassed a record $40 trillion, highlighting the impact of defense spending as well as social programs and interest on the growing national deficit. This milestone comes just 5 months after hitting $39 trillion. Experts say the growing debt is already affecting Americans by raising their borrowing costs and lowering wages. President Trump says the U.S. and Canada have a trade deal, but the key terms do remain unclear.
2: Canada and the U.S. are reportedly moving closer to finalizing a trade agreement that would avert President Trump's threatened 50% tariffs. A senior Canadian official calls the emerging terms a very good deal for Canada, but cautions negotiations are not complete. Still, Trump says,
3: they called yesterday and they gave us the points that we had to have. Very fair deal for both.
2: And the president predicts U.S. farmers and manufacturers will benefit.
1: That is Ben Thomas reporting. After embroiling themselves and the entire royal family in nonstop drama for the past several years, it appears Prince Harry and his wife Meghan are set to return to the U.K.
4: Britain's Prince Harry and Meghan have decided to return to the U.K. for an extended stay this fall. The Associated Press has learnt of their decision to return without resuming their roles as working members of the royal family. The anonymous source also said that King Charles III was alerted to the decision on Sunday and wasn't told about it during the couple's visit to the UK last month.
1: That is correspondent Karen Chamis reporting on Wall Street. The Dow right now is off 635 points. This is SRN News. The prisoner sues Indiana, correspondent Michael Harrington reports.
5: The male inmate is living as a female and wants the state to foot the bill for a sex change operation. But Indiana has a law against that, and now the man is going to court in hopes of overturning it. He is arguing that to deny him a taxpayer-funded sex change operation would violate the constitutional injunction against cruel and unusual punishment. A number of states are passing laws designed to eliminate such surgeries from the list of approved medical care for prisoners. Michael Harrington reporting.
1: Taliban rulers are marking the fifth anniversary of their return to power in Afghanistan. They claim to have brought stability and ended decades of conflict, but the United Nations warns of a grave human rights crisis, especially for women and girls living under Taliban rule. Religious freedom advocates say conditions for Christians in Afghanistan are now the worst that they have ever been. This is SRN News. The Stars and Stripes publisher will retire amid differences with the Pentagon.
6: Longtime Stars and Stripes publisher Max D. Lederer Jr. has announced his retirement, citing differences with the direction of the Pentagon's leadership, as Defense Secretary Pete Hegseth's Pentagon seeks to exert editorial control. 4 months ago, the person tasked with safeguarding the publication's independence, Jacqueline Smith, was fired. Stars and Stripes is partly funded by the Pentagon.
1: There's Lisa Dwyer. New revelations about the man at the helm of the boat in New York Harbor that flipped earlier this month, killing two people on board.
7: To the Department of Homeland Security, Mark Wayne Mullen says the captain of that charter boat that flipped in New York Harbor is an illegal immigrant from El Salvador. His name, Manuel Hernandez, 46. He's a limo driver who does not have a boating license. He is under arrest and in federal custody.
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1: And when you change what you think about, you're changing what your brain is structurally for the purpose of helping you. 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
1: 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And so then my life became about, like, how do I use this to help somebody find the footing that I was trying so desperately to find? How can I find scripture that reinforces this idea that my brain can change if I change my thinking? And that's really when it began to heal for me, Jim.
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0: Your Angel 95 weather, sunny, 87 today, a low tonight of 68, a 91 high forecast for Friday and Saturday, partly cloudy, and 88. 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
4: There are days I'm so afraid, I'm so consumed with worry, thinking about the destination, can't enjoy the journey. 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

Clear Angel 95 weather, sunny 87 today, a low tonight of 68, a 91 high forecast for Friday and Saturday, partly cloudy and 88. 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
1: Yes, yes, yes. This is the place for Christian classics. Streets of Gold is the program, and I'm your host, Larry Wayne. Hey, hope you're keeping cool on this hot August day, wherever you might happen to be in our lovely country. Today, I once again get to be Casey Kasem and do a countdown program of sorts. We go back on this date in 1985 and see just what Christian radio was airing on the Music Line Top 30 songs. News headlines at that time included Arthur James Walker, a retired naval officer convicted by a federal judge of participating in a Soviet spy ring operated by his brother, John Walker. Remember that one? Unemployment was around 7%, and the cost of a first-class stamp? Oh, this is painful. Was a whopping 20 cents. And I'm sure people were screaming about it at the time. On our survey, we've got 11 male artists, 5 female artists, 3 duets, 1 trio, 2 quartets, 4 groups, no partridge, no pear trees. 4 artists managed to land 2 songs on the countdown. 2 of those artists had a solo song and the other a duet song. So let's start at the bottom. That would be number 30. I could do the math on this by myself. This artist, before singing Christian music, was part of the R&B group Earth, Wind, and Fire. Uh-huh. It's Philip Bailey, debuting at number 30 with He Don't Lie on Streets of Gold.

number 15 to number 29 is the trio Silver Wind. The song is Heaven Is Being With You on Streets of Gold. Coming in at number 28, a song which reflects on the big famine happening in 1985 in Ethiopia. Here's Petra from their album Beat the System, following down the charts where it peaked down the top 10 a couple of months prior, Hollow Eyes on Streets of Gold.

Debuting at number 27 on this date back in 1985, David Meese and Forgiven. At 26, a duet featuring Jerry Williams and Ed Kerr. Harvest and The Battle is the Lord's on Streets of Gold. We have

0: No matter what battle you may be going through right now, remember that battle is the Lord's, and He intends for you to be victorious as He goes to battle for you. Isn't that amazing? Not only does He love us and care for us and show His grace on us, He will win our battles for us and call it our victory. Harvest with the number 26 song on this date back in August of 1985. I'm Larry Wayne, retroing you back to 1985 today on the program, and we've got 25 hits to go on our way to numero uno. Coming up next, a quartet that has won 6 Grammy Awards. That's 6 more than what you or I have won. 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
0: Welcome back, Virginia. It is the Top 30 Flashback on this date, August 1985. And we're now up to number 25. This duet has won 6 Grammy Awards. They won 2 in 85 and also in 86, 87, 88, and 93. And no, it is not the Imperials, but you will be hearing some songs from them later on the Countdown program. These guys are from the Motor City, Detroit. And if you guess the Winans, you are correct. Here's that song which won them a Grammy for Best Soul Gospel Performance by a Duo, Group, Choir, or Chorus. Tomorrow on Streets of Gold. Jesus.

0: The inspirational queen of contemporary Christian music during the 80s, Sandy Patty and Shine Down, the number 24 radio hit on this date in 1985. And number 23 is a lady who now lives where Streets of Gold is produced. Yep, in Sacramento, California. And you thought only the Kings basketball team existed in Sacramento, huh?
1: Huh?
0: Yeah, the Sacramento Kings. They're the NBA team. Remember them? Anyway, here's Pam Markall and Sparrow Watcher, falling from number 12 to number 23 on Streets of Gold.
2: Oh.

song which hit the top 10 a couple of months prior. That is Billy Sprague, Heavenly Father, number 22 on this date back in 1985. At number 21 is a lady who we just heard in this segment back at number 24. Now, this time, she's teaming up with you-know-who, Larnell Harris. Here's a powerful Easter song, I've Just Seen Jesus on Streets of Gold.

0: Once you've seen Jesus, you will never be the same again. And how often he comes to us and does things on our behalf, on a daily basis, I might add. Do we even know that? Do we see Jesus in what he does, in the love that he has for us? Larnell Harris and Sandy Patty teaming up together. The number 21 radio hit on this date back in 1985 on Streets of Gold. The following year, that song would win Inspirational Album of the Year and Praise and Worship Album of the Year at the Dove Awards. I'm Larry Wayne, and we're counting down the top 30 radio hits on this date back in 1985. Doing your math, 20 more songs to go. You ready? Coming up next, an artist who has written 19 number one songs.
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2: 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These episodes have an entertaining, engaging, cinematic feel with vibrant visuals, beautiful metallic costumes, and dramatic editing that pulls you right in. Here's what Movie Guide found. The three episodes feature strong moral themes with light redemptive content. They focus on self-sacrifice, teamwork, honesty, and protecting other people. 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Villains regularly engage in theft, pride, and petty greed, but the heroes consistently rebuke and correct them.
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0: 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Hey, thank you for tuning in for our countdown program. We're looking at August 1985 today, and we're now up to number 20. This artist has written 19 number one songs, and the song that got him recognition, El Shaddai, made famous, of course, by Amy Grant. He says that his music career is secondary to his calling as a Bible teacher. He now has a podcast, which is an amalgam of talk and musical performances and Bible study. Here is Michael Card and a song about communion, Come to the Table, debuting at number 20 on Streets of Gold.

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an artist with two songs on our survey. We heard him back at number 27 with a debut, and this song is now falling down the charts where it peaked at number 3 a couple of months ago. Mr. David Meese and You Can Go on Streets of Gold. At number 18, up from 33, speaking about Jesus and him holding the keys to heaven for you and me, Steve Green on Streets of Gold.

Bet you never knew that Randy Stonehill teamed up with Amy Grant for a song. That's I Could Never Say Goodbye, the number 17 radio hit on this date back in 1985. All right, let's squeeze in one more song before the top of the hour. A number one song a few months prior, now falling down to number 16, Leslie Phillips, Strength of My Life on Streets of Gold.

0: radio hits on this date back in 1985. And we're halfway there. 15 songs to go on our way to number one.
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0: It is that sizzling ride back to 1985. Maybe a little warm, too, seeing as it's August. Streets of Gold is your program, and I'm your host, Larry Wayne. So let's continue with the countdown. At number 15 on this date back in 85, the highest debut song for that month, we heard from this trio back at number 29. Here they are again, Silver Wind, By My Spirit on Streets of Gold.